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0: Little Richard was not only one of the first rock and roll stars, but he was also one of the first black rock and roll stars. But in 1957, right in the middle of a tour of Australia, he had a crisis of faith after, in his words, dreaming of his own damnation, much of which had to do with his closeted gayness. He quit the music business for 5 years and never really recovered the heights that he enjoyed in the middle 1950s. The next major coming out was David Bowie in 1972. He had been attracting sporadic attention since 1964, when he appeared on British TV defending the right of a man to have long hair. He was the spokesman for an organization known as the International League for the Preservation of Animal Filament. He was just 17 at the time of this TV appearance.
1: Long-haired men, you've got to have your hair, what, 9 inches long before you can join?
2: Well, I think we're past that over now.
1: Have you?
2: Yes.
1: Now, exactly who's been cruel to you?
2: Well, I think we're all fairly tolerant, but for the last 2 years we've had comments like, darling, and can I carry a handbag thrown at us? I think it's just had to stop now.
1: But does this surprise you that you get this kind of comment? Because you're, after all, you haven't got really rather long hair, haven't you?
2: We have, yes. Yeah, it's not too bad, really. No, I like it, and I think we all like long hair. And we don't see why other people should persecute us because of this.
0: But the best was yet to come. In January 1970, Bowie became one of the first pop stars to be interviewed by Jeremy, which was a gay magazine. The article had nothing to do with his sexuality, but the very fact that he appeared in a gay mag was pretty radical. Remember, just 3 years earlier, you could be sent to prison in the UK just for being gay. 10 months later, a lot of people really freaked out when a long-haired Bowie appeared on the cover of an album called The Man Who Sold the World. He was wearing a long, flowing blue dress, a man's dress, according to Bowie, designed by a man called Mr. Fish. To this point, this was the most feminized image a rock star the world had ever seen. Some stores were so outraged by this that, believe it or not, they refused to stock the album. And this is why you might find copies with a completely different cover. The record also didn't sell very well. In fact, Bowie moved less than 1,500 copies of The Man Who Sold the World in America between November 1970 and June 1971, mainly because of the dress. Such was the state of the world back then. Today, though, the album is considered the point where Bowie's artistic growth began to blossom. This is where he began to find his sound. And in the opinion of many, this is when the Bowie we really know really began.

There's one more band I want to mention before we wrap things up, and that's Bronski Beat. They were a synth rock trio from Glasgow, a pretty bleak place in the early 80s and mid 80s, and a tough place to be openly gay, as all three members of the band were. But that didn't stop them. Bronski Beat started out playing local arts festivals and quickly grew annoyed with how sanitized and safe other gay performers were playing things. Their thing was to write honest songs about being gay, the politics involved, the social challenges, and the abuse the LGBTQ community faced. It took them all of 9 gigs to get a record deal with London Records, and they hit it out of the park with their first single. It was called Small Town Boy. Powerful stuff. The melody and the beat sucked you in. But then you started to realize what the message was within the song. It told the story of a young gay man leaving his family and his hometown because he just didn't fit in or wasn't wanted. The video was also very powerful. You couldn't help but feel terrible for the character played by singer Jimmy Somerville, who, by the way, experienced the same sort of things that we see in the video, the bullying, the estrangement from family, and the rejection. Despite its controversial themes, Small Town Boy became a top 10 hit in Canada, the UK, Australia, France, Italy, the Netherlands, and more. Interestingly, it only managed to reach number 48 in the US. Today, it's considered to be a classic gay anthem.

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18: 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And that has really been inspirational to be alongside just the work that they do and the support through CKNW. 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
21: Well, school is out for the summer, and so too is the House of Commons. And we thought, what better opportunity to judge our prime minister than to take a whack at giving him a report card? And guys, I want to set the rules. If there is credit to be given, we put the partisanship aside and we give him credit. If there is criticism to be made, even if we like the guy, we don't spin it. We just say that he can do better. We got him for another 3 years at least, so it's not about canceling the guy. It's about giving him tips to improve, just like they do with the kids these days. Because no kid really fails at school anymore. We just move them to the next grade anyway. And here are the four classes. We've got the PM on the world stage. The PM is a parliamentarian, the PM is a communicator, and promises made, promises kept. So let's start, Ashley, you're first. Give him a grade for being a PM on the world stage.
22: I'd give him an A because he's really strong right now, especially coming out for the GSM performance. His international credibility is there, so that would be mine. I'm curious to see what Chris has.
21: Okay, he gets a grade. So he gets an A, and yes, I agree. He's been on the world stage. He's emerging in short order as a respected, trusted person, especially at these multilateral events, Chris.
23: Yeah, listen, I'll put my partisan lens aside. And maybe it's just because of like the F that the previous prime minister was in my books on the world stage. I think he does get at least a B plus or an A. Between the headlines he made around the world with his Davos speech, the credibility he at least commands at the G7s and G20s he attends, and the respect I think he's brought back to us on the world stage. Yeah. I don't think it's lost on anybody, the bit of a joke we became under Trudeau.
21: I agree with both of you. I'm going to have to give him a B plus. I can't go all the way into A territory because he's been very late on certain assignments. He hasn't, in fact, there's one he hasn't brought in yet, he hasn't handed in yet. And that's, what are we doing with the Americans? We were told we were going to have the assignment handed in, hasn't been handed in. So for that reason, I'm giving him a B+. I think that's fair. Let's move on to the PM as a parliamentarian. I don't know, Ashley, that you can be as effusive because honestly, his attendance alone, you got to dock him a couple of points.
22: Yeah, that one's been a little iffy. So I'm going to go with a B just because he is adjusting. I feel that there's that technocrat, that he's becoming that politician. And so he hasn't really faced too much, I guess, within the question period sense. So there has to be that sustained parliamentary pressure that has to happen. And maybe we'll see more of that in September, because he's done such a great job traveling, making those packs around the world, that we need that, right?
21: So what did you give him? You gave him a B?
22: I gave him a B.
21: I think you're grading. I think you're being a little too generous there, Ashley. Chris, what do you think?
23: Well, you didn't give me the category I was hoping you were going to give us.
21: No, everyone's giving them a grade.
23: Just as a sheer politician. So I'm going to use the parliamentarian one.
21: Yeah.
23: I'm going to give him an A here, because if you had told me, Ben.
21: Sorry, hold on a second. I've gone blind. You're giving him an A.
23: If you had told me that this man would have put together a caucus to give himself a majority that included Marilyn Gladue.
21: Yeah.
23: You know, he has been more ruthless as a politician, and I will give that, you know, his ability to build out a caucus in the House of Commons. I didn't have that on my bingo card, Ben. I didn't have the Marilyn Gladue corner. I don't know what number under, like, L that falls under on the far right of a bingo sheet, but she certainly started there.
21: You know what? I had not considered that part, the sort of, and I don't mean this poorly. I'm the aggressive ability yeah. to create a majority that did not exist. Look, if your job is to enact your vision and you're willing to do those things, I think he's got to get credit for that. I won't go so far. That's one part of his grade. So I'll give him an A on that. I have to give him a C- on attendance. Especially this week, and I heard somebody say, I believe it was on the CBC, where they all sort of said, you can't go around the world preaching respect in institutions and then not show up in the one institution that is designed to hold you to account. That is the mechanism by which we hold our prime minister to account: attendance in the House of Commons. He has missed question period 100 times. And which is a mind-blowing number. And so I have to give him a C- on that. So I'm going to give him a B-. I was thinking it was going to be lower, but I if I'm taking the partisanship out of it, I have to give him credit for what he did to enact his vision. It's not my vision, but I have to give him credit for that. So I think that's fair as well. Let's move on to the prime minister as a communicator. This one's going to be interesting. Ashley.
22: Yeah, I would give him an A. I think that's where he's really
21: He's a teacher's pet, isn't he, for you, Ashley?
22: I think he's really connecting with Canadians. And we see that with the floor crossing, right? Like, if he wasn't a good communicator, he wouldn't have gotten the majority. So it kind of falls in line with what Chris was saying with the other grade. But I also feel that he's really great about delivering that kind of nostalgia to the Canadian public, whether he's using Mike Myers when it's a leadership race, or he's at FIFA and he knows he's on the world stage and he's able to deliver certain notes to the general public that don't seem so as a politician to have that cap on at all times.
21: Okay, listen, everyone's entitled to their own grades. You are his homeroom teacher. Chris, your thoughts. PM as a communicator.
23: I mean, I don't know if I can ever recall a PM, Ben, who's so all over the place when it comes to his communication skills. Like, there's days where I think he's a D, or like, you know, the classic needs improvement. And then there's times where he can spin off a speech like Davos when he gets into the technocrat side that I think he can be strong. The speech I thought he delivered in the locker room last night after Canada's big win, I thought was something that, you know, I was surprised he could deliver. It was succinct. It was compassionate. It was thoughtful. It was caring. It was inspiring. I don't know, like a C plus, B minus.
21: Yeah, look, when you say all over the place, I agree. You know, he can be snippy with journalists. Are we in a technical recession? He literally walked away from a journalist. He got caught in front of a microphone saying it's good to be home when he was in Europe. That's not a good look. But everything you just said about the positives as well, there is something reassuring in his measured tone that he's able to give comfort to people. It feels like some days he gets his mom to do his homework, and other days he gets his dad to do his homework, and other days he gets his his friends or ChatGPT. You're right. It's scattershot. So I think I'll go with a B minus. I think I'll go with a B minus. Oh, we don't have a lot of time left. We have the last one. So let's go real quick. Promises made, promises kept, Ashley.
22: I think that's to be seen, like a TBA, because I think we're going to see more of that
21: incomplete.
22: In the full set. Yeah. Right?
21: Yeah. Incomplete.
23: Didn't submit his homework.
21: And let's be honest, he did work that was not assigned. Like there's a whole bunch of stuff that he did that was never on the agenda, that was never voted on, that was never debated, that was never on the campaign trail. It was never a promise he made before getting elected. So that is an incomplete. We'll have to see. Guys, this is a lot of fun. Thank you so much. And we'll talk to you soon.
23: Thanks, guys. Have a great weekend.
22: Happy Father's Day to you.
21: Oh, thank you so much, Ashley. I really appreciate that. Thank you. And we're holding... that's later. All right. Just a reminder, if you want more of the show, we put out a podcast each and every day, and you can find more content on X, on Instagram, and on YouTube. Coming up for our Toronto audience. All right. We're going to talk World Cup. If listeners want to grade the city on how we're doing so far hosting this monumental event, give us a call. Plus, we're going to bring you the latest headlines from your backyard to Queen's Park. Don't go anywhere. This is the Ben Mulrooney Show right here on the Chorus Radio Network.

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0: Check out the scene in Jurassic Park, right when they're just getting into the Jeeps to go on their ill-fated tour. It's just people talking and deciding which vehicle to get in. And then there's a shot with the boy and Alan Grant that is far more complex and visually interesting than it needs to be. And you might not have even noticed it. And it's like, he hasn't broken this camera shot in like 45 seconds. And it's gone around the cars and in one car and out the window and into another, yada, yada. It's good stuff. It's just his way of, I think, subconsciously keeping us engaged when there's not a lot of action going on. So there's stuff like that here. There's also a great John Williams score. He came out of retirement for this. It won't go down as one of his best because that bar is just far too high, obviously. But it is solid stuff. Solid stuff all around. A thrilling, exciting, interesting chase movie. Haven't seen car chases like this in a long time. And there's some awe and wonder and philosophical questions. Very ambitious. And for me, it really hit. If I had gripes, it's maybe the plot isn't very airtight. If you start pulling at threads, it might not hold. But the experience of watching it was a blast. And Emily Blunt's performance, it might be too good. And by that, I mean that she's so good that it kind of overshadows the others. But she's also going through something significantly weirder than everyone else. And the movie is not afraid to get weird, too. And again, I mean, the Alien movie is about aliens. So subtle it ain't in that regard. But again, it is mostly about the people and the characters. And it's a fun chase movie. I had a great time. 4 couch cushions out of 5 for Disclosure Day in theaters now. And another fun thing about a new Spielberg movie is the marketing push, because he's the star. He was on my second favorite podcast, Bill Simmons, The Rewatchables. He talked about 2001, A Space Odyssey for over 2 hours. That was awesome. And Vulture had a 16,000 word oral history with his friends, family, and colleagues talking about his career. It took me like 90 minutes to read the whole thing. And it was great. It's just the last couple of weeks have been a real treat that way. So always fun when there's new Spielberg around.
1: Okay. So 4 couch cushions out of 5 for Disclosure Day. And I'm happy to hear a positive review, because some of the YouTubers I follow that I've mentioned before, they often hate everything. And yeah, they all hated this worst Spielberg movie ever. And I thought, that's, I feel like they're just trolling. Yeah. They're trying to get the hate clicks or whatever. But
0: the whole internet is turning into that now.
1: Yeah. So because they put up, this is the worst thing ever, and then you want to watch it and get mad and disagree with that guy. Whatever.
0: Yep.
1: up next, I want to tell you 2 shows that I am absolutely loving. They're both spooky, and they're both fun. You are listening to The Couch Potatoes.
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